Just a perfect day. Drink sangria in the park. And then later, when it gets dark, we go home. Just a perfect day. Feed animals in the zoo.

on your cigarette break. It's like 10,000 spoons when all you need is a knife. It's meeting the man of my dreams and then meeting his beautiful wife. And isn't it ironic?

0: I'm wearing a yellow glove. Would you call it a washing glove?
1: Like dishwashing glove.
0: Cleaning?
1: Yeah, marigolds. They're called in English marigolds,
0: marigold.
1: Which is a name of the flower that's like the same color.
0: Yeah.
2: It was in Danish husholdningshandske.
0: Husholdningshandske.
1: Yeah.
0: Exactly.
1: Dishwashing
0: and it
1: glove.
0: Says on my left hand, scam, 15 minutes past 9, Lagoon Stage, Sunday the 28th of June.
1: Yeah, this is our attempt at guerrilla marketing. It's just to go up to groups of Danish teenagers and say like, hey kids, do you want a glove and come to a show?
0: Yeah, that's perfect.
1: Yeah.
0: It's great, it's working. It's very hot though, because we are at Roskilde Festival. I think it's 30 degrees Celsius right now as we're speaking. And Salka and Hedis, I'm so glad you could make it to the interview.
1: Thank you for having us.
0: And just to say, a lot of construction work is going on in the background because the festival is still setting up. We are backstage at some place in the festival site. But it's the first days of first days at Roskilde Festival, and you're playing. And guys, just to get the record straight, this is your second live performance as Scam.
1: Yes.
0: That is crazy. I heard the story about the booking agent from Roskilde Festival saw you guys and were like, he was just like, yeah, we gotta book him.
1: And basically,
2: yes, we played at Iceland Airwaves, which is an Icelandic showcase last November.
0: Yeah.
2: And he came to the show and we and this happened.
1: And then we got like a message from the head booker of Airwaves the day after our show, and he was like, the booker for Roskilde Festival is very interested, like, who's your manager? And we were like,
2: Hugo.
1: Well, yeah, like
2: the manager, the great manager.
1: Yeah. And it was very very crazy, to be honest.
0: Like,
1: we were also both coming out of, you know, a lot of work. We didn't have a lot of time to prepare the show, so we were really raw, I think, during that performance.
2: Got booked to Iceland Airwaves just last minute, too.
0: Yeah.
2: It was like a couple of weeks before.
1: Yeah, it was last minute, and we also didn't have any music out.
0: No.
1: We just sent our unreleased record to the booker, and he really liked the record and was like, I want to showcase you. So this is all extremely surprising and really exciting, you know?
0: Yeah. Happening like right now.
1: I was a bit shocked when I saw our stage yesterday. I was like, oh my, fuck. That's a crazy stage to do your second live performance.
2: She got the realization that she is gonna play a drum pad.
1: I'm playing a drum pad in our show. And
2: for the first time.
1: I bought it 2 weeks ago.
0: Okay, you guys are moving very fast, I must say.
1: We had to kind of
0: Yeah.
1: figure it out quickly. Yeah.

0: Guys, you've released two songs now.
1: Yeah.
0: This is your second performance as Skam. And you guys are from Iceland?
2: Yes. From Iceland, yes.
0: And you have been to Roskilde before. You played there once, Skam.
2: I played there 10 years ago.
0: 10 years ago.
2: With a different band.
0: With a different band.
2: During First Days as well.
0: Yeah.
2: We like to joke that Herdís and I are forever up and coming.
0: Yeah.
2: Because we're always
1: oh my God.
2: We're always doing something new. And then
1: This is happening so fast. And we were like, oh yes, it's been 15 years in the making.
2: Yeah, exactly. So it's been, it's like a fast trajectory for this particular band. Yeah. But really you know, underneath is that we both have been working as full-time musicians and composers for like 10 plus years, you know. So both of us are not, it's by no means is it our first or second performance in life, but the second performance as Skam, you know.
0: Yeah.
2: But yeah, Roskilde Festival is amazing.
0: Yeah,
2: I went there as a teenager in 2013 just to get, you know, drunk and see shows.
0: Yeah, as you do.
2: And I peed my pants at a Rihanna concert.
0: Amazing.
2: Which was
0: That's great. On my bucket list as well.
2: Yeah, it was great.
0: Yeah.
2: And good times.
0: Yes. Your concerts, what I've heard and also from the music, it's quite, you know, energetic. You know? And you know, as you said, people can dance and go rowdy. And I'm very much looking forward, because what can I expect for a Skam show?
1: I think it's very energetic. Yeah. It is a high intensity performance, but it's also a very emotional journey in a sense. And that's kind of how we have written the record. We are playing a part of our first LP. Mm-hmm. And it's written in a very way of a, even though the music is electronic and danceable, there's a lot of storytelling in the arc.
0: Yeah.
1: So after each song, when we have written it, we think, what needs to come after? Where do we need to go emotionally after feeling this? So that's kind of how we have curated the journey of Skam.
2: And it is quite dynamic, you know. Yeah. It's the songs we have released are very, you know, I would say some of the most, at least one of them is definitely up there with one of the more energetic songs we have. And then we do go into more pop territory where you know, it's more melodic, more singing based, and something that's a little bit more of an emotional journey. So it's a bit of a, it's a journey for sure. It's a bit of a train ride. I like to describe it as a train ride.
0: Yeah.
2: I think it's like you have to buckle up and get in. And we are also performing it very much as like, you know, we like to see ourselves as these two scientists almost on stage crafting the sounds and playing with each other. We're facing each other, not the audience. So
0: sounds cool.
2: It's a cool time.
0: I'm getting excited, guys.
2: I think you're gonna love it. It's gonna be like nothing you've ever seen before.
0: Nothing you've ever seen before. From Iceland to Roskilde.

0: Can you guys just give me a brief idea of the Icelandic music scene?
1: It's extremely... Iceland is like a really fertile ground for musicians. There's like insane amounts of people that make music there. Which is like a bit of a mystery how and why that is happening. I think like partially just because it's, you know, most people maybe know someone that, you know, works in the arts or is, you know, doing this as a job, so you maybe see it as
2: good music schools,
1: as a possibility.
2: Like a lot of choir traditions, like singing together.
1: But there's a very interesting thing in the music industry in Iceland, which maybe this is happening in most places, I'm not sure, but there's a big dissonance between the music in Iceland that actually that's made and is like underground and is interesting and is exportable on an international level, and then the music that's actually being streamed a lot in the country, that's, you know, all music that could never really work anywhere else, and it's very like hip-hop centric, very centric around the language, centric around kind of like teenage culture and children. And so there's a really big gap, you know, all the biggest artists in Iceland, you know, biggest in the sense that like they get to play the most domestically and make the most money doing it, they have no means of making it outside of the country. No. So, and then the people that are actually, you know, often touring internationally sell 100 tickets in Iceland. So,
2: and it often is like very interesting with Icelandic artists, because sometimes the one, like we have a recent massive global breakout star like Laufey. You know, she's like, you know, probably I would say the biggest Icelandic artist alike.
1: She, I mean, in terms of streams and like social
2: and
1: following.
2: And I think just in
1: stuff,
2: terms of like global superstardom, of course we have Björk, which is an incredible groundbreaking artist that I think changed the course of music history. I think it was interesting with Laufey that she didn't really reach the ears of Icelanders until she already had the first Grammy nomination. You know, she had already done so much like on foreign ground before Icelanders woke up and were like, oh my God,
0: this is happening.
2: Yeah, this is happening.
0: And that's actually so funny when you say it. I would say completely the same in Denmark, when we don't really understand our own export of music.
1: Right. I wonder if this is like this everywhere. But the thing is, because in Iceland, you know, in the early 2000s and stuff, it was not like this. No. It was very much like the sound that was being crafted
2: broke out of Iceland. Yeah. They were singing a lot of times in Icelandic too, like Sigur Rós and
1: the bands that were really like crafting this like idea that people

0: had around the Icelandic sound were they were gigging a lot in Iceland, and they were popular with kids and with young people, and they were part of a culture, something was really in the water, and then they were also getting really big internationally. So there's been a shift, and I've heard about this happening in a lot of places, and I'm really curious actually why that is, why we have such a why it seems like we can't celebrate the things that are, I guess, a little bit trying to appeal to a broader audience.
1: But also, it's a very small market in terms of like the global audience. Both Iceland and even Denmark, we are tiny audiences. So I think there's a lot of things that are really interesting, and they just need to reach the whole globe for it to be heard, because there are, you know, when you reach more people, then you can find your people as well.
2: Yeah.
0: But obviously, it's much harder to. You're setting yourself up for a way more difficult journey to try to break as an international artist than try to break in your local scene, you know. So it's it's kind of, you have to choose. In Iceland, you need to choose. You can't do both. At least you can't. The only way you can do both is by getting a Grammy, and then Icelandic people are going to be I kind of like you.
1: Yeah, she's okay.
0: She's fine.
2: That's so funny, guys. I would say almost the completely same in Denmark. Unfortunately, it's so weird. Yeah.
0: We will hopefully have answers to why this is happening.
2: In half a year, you guys.
0: In half a year, we'll reconvene and we'll have some answers.

0: before I let you go and you can do the line check and get mm-hmm. ready and prepare ourselves for the concerts. When we talk about Icelandic music, who would you recommend? And that's the last question I'm mm-hmm. going to ask you guys. Who would you recommend if you can only recommend one artist?
1: One. Oh, just
2: oh,
1: one.
2: Damn.
1: Yeah. Oh my God.
0: Okay, you guys crazy. Are lucky. You can recommend two.
1: Okay.
0: But yeah, something that I don't know.
1: Yeah. Okay. I'm going to recommend first I'm going to recommend an electronic artist called Knackert.
0: What?
1: She calls herself Knackert.
0: Knackert. Yeah.
1: And I was oh, touring yeah. with her yeah. earlier this year and she her like live set.
0: Yeah.
1: She's an electronic
0: yeah, yeah, yeah.
1: musician who just like has this insanely like watching her perform live and live mix is so like you get yeah. so enthralled and like it's really really fun to see and really yeah. Impressive and she's just this little nerd girl who's nice. Amazing or non-binary person actually
0: yeah.
1: but yeah I would recommend them. Do yeah. you want to do the second one and then I'll think of the
2: yeah,
1: next one?
2: Yeah, it's like my brain starts melting because
0: yeah, it's so hard to
2: half of them are our friends, so you
1: but that's
2: like,
1: okay. Recommend your friends.
0: Yeah,
2: yeah.
1: Okay, the other one I'll recommend is just because I really like them. They're called Inspector Space Time. I think they are gonna blow up.
0: Yeah.
1: They're doing
2: yeah,
1: really
2: they're
1: well.
2: Really
1: they played Lilleveka the other day in Copenhagen and they sold
0: yeah.
1: it out and looked like an amazing time. And I think I see big things for them.
0: Yeah.
1: They're these really great kids. They have the same drum pad that I had. They gave
0: yeah.
1: me the drum pad rack, so shout out to Inspector
0: yeah,
1: Spacetime
0: yeah.
1: for my Millennium Nona pad.
0: Nona. Oh, yeah.
1: Yeah.
0: That's
2: I think these are good recommendations.
1: Are you not going to do any? Are these our communal
2: can't.
1: Ones? No, yeah,
0: nope.
1: great.
2: Yeah,
0: or else at least you can just send me a message with a recommendation.
2: Yes, I'll send
0: and
2: you
0: then
2: a message.
0: Sometime for the future, I can just plug them.
1: Yeah.
2: Yes.
0: That's perfect. But guys. Salka and Herdis, thank you so much for taking the time here in the shade of this crazy festival
1: mm-hmm.
0: And have a great gig
2: us.
0: When you get to it. Yeah.
1: Thank you so much. We're excited to have you and please wear your glove at the show.
0: I'm still
1: Don't
0: wearing
1: it. Don't wear it too long before.
0: Yeah.
1: And then use it in the bathroom stalls.
0: Yeah, I will. Helping hand.
1: Yeah, helping
0: That's
1: hand.
0: But guys, thank you.
2: thank
0: you.
2: You
1: so much.
0: Perfect.
2: Nice.

said he secretly hates me. It's really not that big of a deal. Like, I've been there before. And you guys do have a really

cameras on. 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Yeah, I can finally be totally honest. It's like I'm looking

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There's things I can't imagine doing, things I can't imagine seeing. It weren't supposed to be easy, surely. Please, please, I'm begging, please. She brings her hands up towards where my hands rested. She wraps her fingers round mine with the softness she's blessed with. She peels away my fingers, looks at me and then gestures by pushing my hand away to my chest.

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I say you look so fine that I really want to make you mine. 4, 5, 6, come on and get your kicks. 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

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Come on and get your kicks. Now you don't need a